Beethoven wrote 35 bagatelles, all told, published in a number of sets throughout his life. We just heard the last of them, number 6 from a set of 6, published as Opus 126. We heard pianist Molly Morkowski in that recording, and we've got more Beethoven, or at least Beethoven-adjacent music, ahead. From APM, American Public Media, this is Performance Today. I'm Valerie Kaler. Glad to have you here for today's musical adventures and discoveries. American double bassist and composer Xavier Foley was remembering his experiences playing in youth orchestras and how often he got to play Antonín Dvořák's Symphony No. 9, the New World Symphony, music inspired by Dvořák's experiences here in the U.S. in the 1890s. That inspired Foley to write his own piece about this new world, with quite a few direct references to American music, and a title that refers to a ship that carried 102 travelers from England in search of a new life in 1620. This is called Mayflower. Xavier Foley is playing double bass with the Ying Quartet in concert at Spivey Hall in Morrow, Georgia.

Mayflower, music about the new world written by bassist-composer Xavier Foley. Departure, Silent Sea, and Settlement. Three movements inspired by a square-rigged merchant ship, a cargo vessel repurposed for colonists, those hundred-some pilgrims who made the trip from England to America. Xavier Foley played the double bass alongside his friends in the Ying Quartet, a concert they gave together at Spivey Hall in Morrow, Georgia, just south of Atlanta. Our acquisition of that concert recording was made possible by the Walter and Emily Spivey Foundation.

In a moment, Beethoven's 10th symphony. Wait, what? This is Performance Today from APM.

In 1856, American poet John Greenleaf Whittier wrote this melancholy line: "For of all sad words of tongue or pen, the saddest are these, 'It might have been.'" It's about a brief but deeply meaningful encounter between a wealthy judge on horseback and a pretty peasant girl cutting hay in the field. Although they go their separate ways, they both spend the rest of their time on earth imagining what life might have looked like had they not gone their separate ways. The might have been I'm going to talk about is not quite the same as those tales of the one that got away, but there is a similar feeling of profound loss, almost a sense of grief, when we imagine the masterpieces left unrealized when a creator dies. What other charms did Mozart have in store for us? What were the last two movements of Schubert's unfinished symphony meant to be? What would a tenth symphony by Beethoven have sounded like? Well, many a composer has pondered those very questions, but some have gone further. British composer and musicologist Barry Cooper is one of the world's top Beethoven scholars. And when some Beethoven sketches from the early 1820s were proven to have been intended for a 10th symphony, Cooper said there wasn't enough material to reconstruct an entire multi-movement symphony, but he thought there was enough to stitch together one movement. So in 1988, he did just that. Let's hear it with Mayan Chen conducting Rocco in Barry Cooper's reconstruction of what a Beethoven Symphony No. 10 might have been.

Beethoven's quote-unquote Symphony No. 10. British composer and Beethoven scholar Barry Cooper wrote that reconstruction based on a few hundred measures left behind by Beethoven, believed to have been intended for his next symphony. Mayan Chen led the ensemble Rocco at St. John the Divine Church in Houston, Texas, part of the Albert and Margaret Alkeck Foundation in concert series. Not really Beethoven Symphony No. 10, as he never wrote one, but he did sketch out some ideas with No. 10 in mind. You can definitely hear Beethoven's voice in that reconstruction by Barry Cooper. What do you think of it? What do you think of these posthumous collaborations in general? Let us know. Smash the contact button on the PT page at yourclassical.org and unleash your opinion. In a moment, signs of life and the patterns of loss. 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

We all need someone who will encourage us when we get stuck. Someone to be our biggest champion at a pivotal moment. For composer Viet Quang, that someone was his father. When he was 11, Quang became incredibly frustrated with music lessons. He was just about to quit, but his father encouraged him to be patient and keep playing. Quang listened to his dad and went on to find a deep sense of belonging in his high school wind band. Music became everything to him, the one place where he felt confident and accepted. In 2022, Quang found himself at his father's bedside in intensive care. His father was unconscious, but Quang played recordings of some of his own compositions, music he knew his dad loved. And he hoped that the sound, or sine waves, would reach his father's consciousness. When his father passed, he realized that his love for his father and his love for music were inseparable. Quang dedicated the piece we're about to hear to his father's memory. It's a piece that celebrates how music can become a sanctuary of healing and community. This is Vital Signs, S-I-N-E-S, by Viet Quang, a reference to the sine waves of sound he sent to his father. The ensemble Eighth Blackbird is joined by the University of Georgia Wind Ensemble.

0: Composer Viet Quang dedicated that music to his father's memory as the guardian of his musical life, a piece called Vital Signs. More about that title in just a sec. The group Eighth Blackbird played with the University of Georgia Wind Ensemble. R. Scott Mullen led that event at the University of Georgia Performing Arts Center in Athens. Viet Quang says he built Vital Signs on repetitive musical patterns. As a result, the structure of the piece resembles a sine wave, rising and falling like breaths and heartbeats. Sound also happens to travel as sine waves, hence the name Vital Signs, S-I-N-E-S, by Viet Quang. 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I'm Valerie Kaler. 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
3: A very good Wednesday evening to you, and welcome to A Local Touch, music with a Virginia connection. Raymond Jones with you till midnight, Peter Van de Graaff in at the midnight hour. I'm going to be featuring this evening the spring concert, Harmony of the Spheres, from the Virginia Choral Society, directed by Dr. Bryson Mortensen. We'll also have the Symphony No. 5 in E minor of Tchaikovsky with the Virginia Symphony in concert, music director Eric Jacobson conducting. And we'll have from a recording of a concert performance, the Chopin Piano Concerto No. 1 in E minor with Olga Kern and the Warsaw Philharmonic under Anthony Witt. Olga very busy this time of year with the Chamber Music Series. We'll tell you about that during the program. I'm going to start things off with the Virginia Choral Society from their spring concert, Harmony of the Spheres, which was recorded just last month. And big thanks to our friend Jerry Cranfield for an excellent recording and providing the various notes and that sort of thing that one needs when one produces a program of this type. He's very thorough, and the program is delightful. And we have it, of course, conducted by Dr. Bryson Mortensen, Associate Professor of Music, Chair of the Fine and Performing Arts Department, and Director of Choral Studies at Virginia Wesleyan University. And Dr. Mortensen has been conducting the Virginia Choral Society since 2019. You may have seen him on our Curate series on WHRO TV. And the nice thing about this recording is that he talks about the music as well, saving me from going through long descriptions, because if anybody knows this music, he certainly does. And it's some great music on the program. We're going to be hearing things like Stephen Chatman's Thou Whose Harmony Is the Music of the Spheres, The Heavens Are Telling from the Haydn Creation, and Dan Forrest's The Sun Never Says. Joshua Shanks, The Boy Who Picked Up His Feet to Fly, Joshua Risk, The Runner, and Eric Delson's Misa per Concordium, and finally Elaine Hagenberg's A Luminaire, big piece inspired by St. Ambrose and Hildegard von Bingen, and Clemens Nonpapa and Pope Gregory and some other interesting things, which Maestro Mortensen will tell us more about. So let's begin this program, Harmony of the Spheres, the spring concert from the Virginia Choral Society.

the thing that what I'm really loving about this concert is this opportunity to celebrate this idea of the harmony of the spheres, the music of the spheres. I talk about it in a little bit more detail on the program notes, and I hope you notice that and spend some time to look at that. Part of what I think is fun is that we decided to start with a piece that's called Cantus in Harmonia and has probably the least harmonious piano part you've ever heard in your life. But I think that's part of what he was going for, and a wonderful chance to sort of explore this idea. The next set of music that we're going to share for you explores different versions of the spheres. So we're going to start with one that talks about the harmony of the spheres, that whose harmony is music in the spheres. And then we're going to do a very well-known The Heavens Are Telling the Glory of God by Haydn. And then we'll conclude that set with a lovely piece that comes from Dan Forrest's larger work, a larger work that's called The Sun Never Sets. It talks about this idea of the sun. We look forward to sharing these three pieces with you about sort of the sphere side of it.

These two pieces, I think the best way to think about them, besides the fact that I just really like them and think they're beautiful, it's more about the idea of us as humanity starting to interact with this universe that we sang about in the first three. Now we're sort of getting a chance to explore that. The first one, The Boy Who Picked Up His Feet to Fly, I need you to rewind back to like your nursery days for a little bit. It's going to feel a little bit like a nursery rhyme. And if you embrace it that way, that's what I've coached them to do, so we're going to do amazing at that, right? We're going to all bring out our inner child for the next few minutes. And think about it that way, and then it makes a little bit more sense, so it's a little bit more fun. And then the second, the one that we're going to conclude the first half of this concert with is called The Runner. And this is one of my favorite poems. It's this concept of flow. Have we heard of flow before? Is that a familiar term? If not, it's this idea that once you get really into the moment, that it's like time passes faster than you would expect it to. And when you're focused on something that you love and something that you're passionate about. And that's kind of what happens here. This person says that it happens with running. I don't know how many of us have experienced flow state while running, but, oh, we got a few nods. Okay, cool, look at that. I don't experience a flow state while running, but I understand the concept, and I think it's really beautiful.

first major work of the second half of the concert, which, welcome to our orchestra, we're so excited to have him. This piece, part of what he did, part of what his goal was to use a little bit of this concept of the harmony of the spheres, use the ratios that drive a lot of the music that we, the way that music is constructed, and really emphasize those in some different ways. So think about sort of a little bit closer to sort of Renaissance, early Baroque music style, but with a little bit more modern. We're going to share with you three movements from his Missa, the Kyrie, the Sanctus, and the Agnus Dei. And just the reminder, because I always forget to remind people of this, we do want to be able to do it without applause. So just enjoy all three as one big piece. Alrighty?

Elaine Hagenberg's Illuminare focuses on the idea about the intersection between light and dark. And since a lot of that has to do, for us, our experience of light and dark has a lot to do with the movement of the spheres, that's sort of how we decided to end this concert. The texts are mostly Latin, with one little moment of English snuck in there. And a lot of texts that you may not be familiar with, even if you're a staunch Catholic, some of these are ones that you may not have heard before. So I hope that you'll keep the program out and follow along with the translations, because it really makes a difference. Thank you so much for joining us, and we hope you have a wonderful weekend.

On our local touch for this Wednesday evening, we've heard the spring concert of the Virginia Choral Society, Harmony of the Spheres, with Dr. Bryson Mortensen conducting and providing commentary as well. And thanks again to Jerry Cranfield for the wonderful recording. He even included a note from that final composer, Elaine Hagenberg, who wrote, "Dear Dr. Mortensen and Virginia Choral Society, as you prepare to share a luminaire on Saturday and Sunday, I want to send my sincere thanks and warmest wishes. Rooted in ancient text, a luminaire reflects a longing for light and peace amid uncertainty, a timeless theme that has resonated across centuries. Thank you all for the dedication and artistry you bring to this music. Wishing you a concert filled with moments of beauty, connection, and joy that linger beyond the final chord." Virginia Choral Society completing their 95th year, getting ready for a big 96th year as well. And again, that recording made last month, First Baptist Church in Newport News. Dr. Bryson Mortensen conducting the Virginia Choral Society, Harmony of the Spheres. And we will certainly hear more of that fine ensemble on our local touch here on 90.3 WHRO-FM Digital Norfolk, 89.9 WHRJ Digital Gloucester Courthouse, 98.3.

WHRF Digital Belhaven. We stream on the web, whro.org. Raymond Jones with you with our local touch, where we go around the state and find all sorts of music that has connections to the Old Dominion. One source certainly is the Virginia Symphony Orchestra, our wonderful Virginia Symphony and music director, Eric Jacobson. We're going to have them now in concert, Maestro Jacobson and the orchestra, with the Symphony No. 5 in E minor, Opus 64 of Tchaikovsky.

Eric Jacobson and the Virginia Symphony in Concert and the Tchaikovsky Symphony No. 5 in E minor, Opus 64. Virginia Symphony just wrapping up their wonderful season with that piece in Potsdam Concert. And looking forward to another great year coming up this fall with the Virginia Symphony Orchestra. And we'll have them on the air with the radio voice of the Virginia Symphony Orchestra on our local touch here at 90.3 WHRO-FM Digital Norfolk, 89.9 WHRJ Digital, Gloucester Courthouse, 98.3 WHRF Digital, Belhaven. Raymond Jones here with you, and hope to see you at a couple of the coffee concerts coming up for the Virginia Arts Festival. I'll be at the one in Williamsburg and also out in Suffolk at the Town Banks Town University Center there. The first one that's going to be this week is Friday, June 5th, 10:30 in the morning, St. John's Episcopal Church over in Portsmouth, and the Orava Quartet joining the series with music of Erwin Schulhoff, the five pieces for string quartet, the Shostakovich String Quartet No. 8, and the Mendelssohn String Quartet No. 2 in A minor, Orava Quartet, at the coffee concert Friday, June 5th at St. John's Episcopal in Portsmouth. And then I'll hope to see you at the concert No. 6 in the series, which is going to be Wednesday, June 10th at William & Mary Concert Hall, with violinist Alexander DaCosta, cellist Tommy Mesa, and pianist Olga Kern, music of Dolph Hailstork, Brahms, and Samuel Barber. And then Thursday, June 11th, at the Town University Center in Suffolk, Town Banks Center there. And a very similar program with a couple of added pieces, John Williams' music from Schindler's List, and the Waltz in Celebration from Billy the Kid of Aaron Copland, arranged for cello and piano. So come on out and enjoy those coffee concerts from the Virginia Arts Festival. Olga Kern, as usual, putting together a great series this year. Hear from a recording made some years ago, Olga Kern in concert with the Warsaw Philharmonic under Antony Vitt and the Chopin Piano Concerto No. 1 in E minor. It's an E minor night. We just had that Tchaikovsky. And now here's Chopin. E minor, good key. Chopin, genius composer. Piano Concerto No. 1 with Olga Kern.

Ben Clyburn, Gold Medal Award-winning pianist Olga Kern, who's also a director of our Chamber Music Series for the Virginia Arts Festival, captured there in concert with the Warsaw Philharmonic under Anthony Witt and the Chopin Piano Concerto No. 1 in E minor. As I've said, Olga Kern, director of our Chamber Music Series for the Virginia Arts Festival, got several of those great coffee concerts still coming up. Don't forget about the one this Friday, June 5th, St. John's Episcopal Church in Portsmouth with the Orava Quartet. And we're going to wrap up the program with Flute Frenzy and Michio Miyagi's The Sea in Spring. Flute Frenzy, led by Margaret Carlson. Margaret came up to me after a Chesapeake Bay Wind concert the other day and said, "Wow, you're playing our recordings on the air." And I told her, "My pleasure." Here they are, Flute Frenzy and The Sea in Spring.

Margaret Carlson and her ensemble, Flute Frenzy and Michio Miyagi's The Sea in Spring, wrapping up our local touch here on 90.3 WHRO-FM Digital Norfolk, 89.9 WHRJ Digital Gloucester Courthouse, 98.3 WHRF Digital Belhaven. Raymond Jones here wishing you a great evening. Join me again next Wednesday for a local touch. Peter Van de Graaff next, thanks to your great member support.

I dare say one of the greatest symphonies ever composed is up ahead. It's the Symphony No. 41, the last by Mozart, the so-called Jupiter Symphony, on period instruments, I'll have it for you, with the English Baroque soloists and John Elliott Gardner. Some Russian music right now, and here is the very famous overture to the opera Ruslan and Lyudmila, the second of the two operas by Mikhail Glinka, after A Life for the Tsar. This is the Chicago Symphony, led by Fritz Reiner.

much-loved energetic music by Mikhail Glinka, the overture to his opera Ruslan and Nudmila. Performance by the Chicago Symphony and conductor Fritz Reiner. The great and influential pianist of the early 20th century, Alexander Scriabin, wrote a collection of 10 sonatas, groundbreaking works, particularly in the later ones. This is the middle of that set of sonatas by Scriabin, the sonata number 5 in F-sharp, a single movement work. It's performed by Stephen Huff.

composer far ahead of his time. Alexander Scriabin is his name, pianist composer from Russia. That was the Piano Sonata No. 5 in F sharp, and Stephen Huff was the pianist. John Elliott Gardner is the conductor now. First, he leads the Monteverdi Choir in Salva Nos Domine, Save Us Lord, by Philippe Rogier.

Philippe Rogier wrote that Salva Nos Domine, and it was recorded by the Monteverdi Choir and John Elliott Gardner. In all the world of classical music, this is certainly one of the greatest masterpieces and symphonies. It is the last symphony of Mozart, the so-called Jupiter Symphony. He did not, by the way, give it that subtitle. It's thought that the man who brought Haydn to London, Johann Peter Salomon, gave it the subtitle. We're going to listen to a period instrument performance here. English Baroque soloists, John Elliott Gardner, conductor, and Mozart's Jupiter Symphony.

That was a performance by the English Baroque soloists under the direction of John Elliott Gardner. That's a period instrument group bringing us the music of Mozart, which he wrote in 1788. He went on to live a few more years, but that ended up being the very last symphony that he composed. It's rather unusual because it's not known why he wrote those final three symphonies, these great masterpieces. Normally, one would expect to be paid for a commission or at least have a performance in mind, but not so with the late symphonies of Mozart. Symphony number 41 in C, subtitled the Jupiter Symphony. As I mentioned before, we heard the piece, the subtitle, given the work, it's thought, by Johann Peter Salomon, who approached Haydn and got him to go to London for the very successful a part of his career at the end of his life. So one of the great masterpieces in the symphonic repertoire there, Mozart's Jupiter. Once again, English Baroque soloists, John Elliott Gardner. This time it's by Claudio Monteverdi, the Toccata or Overture to Orfeo.

0: That is the music that opens the opera L'Orfeo, which is one of the very first operas ever composed at the very beginning of the 17th century by Claudio Monteverdi. L'Orfeo on the Orpheus legend. John Elliott Gardner with the English Baroque Soloists.
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0: Some good things ahead for you. I'm Peter Van de Graaff. We will be listening to music from the Mendelssohn family, Felix and his sister Fanny Mendelssohn. Felix in just a few minutes with a very famous concert overture, and then a concerto by Carl Philipp Emanuel Bach. The work of Felix Mendelssohn just a few minutes away is the Fingal's Cave Overture. Here is the song from Ossian's Fingal, also reference to the Fingal's Cave in Scotland, by Johannes Brahms, as John Elliott Gardner conducts.

Monteverdi Choir with a song from Ossian's Fingal by Brahms. Mendelssohn took a memorable trip to Scotland and wrote a number of pieces inspired by his stay there, including a musical picture, a concert overture, something of a symphonic poem, really, of a trip he took to the dramatic setting of Fingal's Cave in the Hebrides Islands. So here is the Hebrides, or Fingal's Cave, overture by Mendelssohn, with Ricardo Chailly conducting the Leipzig Gewandhaus Orchestra.

Leipzig Gewandhaus Orchestra, Ricardo Chailly, the conductor. That is the concert overture Hebrides or Fingal's Cave by Felix Mendelssohn. Here is a folk song from the Hebrides Islands called Sea Wandering. Seanan Williams harp and Lisa Milne soprano.

was Lisa Milne singing and Seanad Williams on the harp with Sea Wandering, a folk song from the Hebrides Islands. We heard that concert overture by Felix Mendelssohn. Here is a concert overture by his sister, Fanny Mendelssohn. She wrote this in 1830, simply called Overture. And the Women's Philharmonic is conducted here by Joanne Folletta.

That music by the elder sister of Felix Mendelssohn, Fanny Mendelssohn, her overture from 1830, Joanne Folletta and the Women's Philharmonic. Turning now to something else, this is a keyboard concerto by Carl Philipp Emanuel Bach, second son of Johann Sebastian Bach, period instrument performance here, with Miklos Spanyi playing on the fortepiano and an ensemble called Concerto Armonico.

Miklós Spányi soloing with Concerto Armonico in that keyboard concerto in E minor by a great keyboard artist, Carl Philipp Emanuel Bach. Speaking of Bach and the keyboard, here is Peter Jan Belder to perform the 13th of the three-part sinfonias of Bach.

0: 13th of the 15 three-part sinfonias by Johann Sebastian Bach, as recorded by harpsichordist Peter Jan Melder.
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0: This is a standalone Andante in C by Mozart with Lisa Beznosiuk and the Academy of Ancient Music.

sounding like it might be a slow movement of a flute concerto, but actually it's a standalone Andante in C, Kirchhoff 315 of Mozart. Period instruments used there by Lisa Beznosiuk Flute and the Academy of Ancient Music, and the conductor was Christopher Hawkwood. More Mozart later on. I'm Peter Van de Graaff, very happy to bring you this symphony by a 20th century Swedish composer named Dag Wirén. W-I-R-E-N, the last name is spelled. Symphony number 3 is what we hear, with the Norrköping Symphony and Thomas Dausgaard conducting.

performance by the Norrköping Symphony, conducted by Thomas Dausgaard, and music by the 20th century Swedish composer, lived from 1905 to 1986, Dag Viren. That was his symphony number 3. Here's another symphony. It's actually by a woman who's a close friend of Mozart. She was a prominent singer and harpsichordist and composer of her time in Vienna. Her name is Mariana Martinez. She actually studied with Haydn. Here is her Symphony in C, played by the Women's Philharmonic, conducted by Joanne Folletta.

Joanne Folletta conducting the Women's Philharmonic in music by a woman who lived from 1744 to 1812, almost the exact dates of her teacher, Joseph Haydn. Her name is Mariana Martinez. She was a close friend of Mozart. In fact, the two of them would often play piano duets together at Mozart's own insistence. And so let's turn to music of Mozart. A couple of keyboard works of his, and we begin with this very, very late keyboard piece called Eine kleine Gigue. Not Eine kleine Nachtmusik, but a little Gigue, which is inspired directly by Bach. And the pianist is Angela Hewitt.

Angela Hewitt, who has played music from many, many different eras and composers, something of a specialty of Bach, and that is Bach-inspired. It's Eine kleine Gigue by Mozart. Here is a set of variations by Mozart, 12 variations in B flat, and these are recorded by a forte pianist now, so a period instrument, Christian Bezuidenhout.

With that recording, we enter the sound world of Mozart himself, as he would have performed on an instrument much like that, a forte piano, a predecessor to the modern piano. A nice round Kirchhoff number of that piece, the Kirchhoff 500, so quite late music of Mozart. 12 variations in B-flats. Mozart wrote a lot of variations throughout his career. That recording from Harmonia Mundi label was with Christian Besaudenhout, forte piano. Little March here by a contemporary of Mozart's, also active in Vienna at the time, and a Bohemian-born composer who made something of a specialty of writing for wind instruments, Johann Anton Kojeluch. And this is a performance by Consortium Classicum.

0: That was the music of Leopold Kosseluch, contemporary and acquaintance of Mozart, and A March, performed by members of Consortium Classicum.
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0: My name is Peter Van de Graaff. I'd like to play for you a couple of quartets by Verdi. He wrote a string quartet, and we will have that in just a little bit. But first, this quartet, very famous quartet, which comes from his opera Rigoletto, the final act. We have Renato Bruzzon, Roberto Alagna, Mariana Pincheva, and Andrea Rost singing here, the famous quartet from Rigoletto.

That was the quartet from the final act of Rigoletto by Giuseppe Verdi. The composer has several choices when they're stuck somewhere with nothing to do. Verdi decided to take advantage of a soprano's sickness while rehearsing Aida in Naples, and while away his time writing a chamber work, rather surprisingly for that great composer of opera. Here is The Only String Quartets by Giuseppe Verdi. It's recorded by the Vermeer Quartet.

We heard the Vermeer Quartet and the String Quartet in E minor by Giuseppe Verdi. Another great operatic composer from Italy, Giacomo Puccini, wrote some music for strings. He wrote a series of minuets in 1892, and here is the first of them, this time played by a full string orchestra, the Orchestra of Auvergne, and conductor Jean-Jacques Cantereau here.

Minuet number 1 of Puccini, the Auvergne Orchestra and Jean-Jacques Cantereau. Here is another minuet, as this takes us back into the Baroque and we turn to music of Bach. From the Notebook for Anna Magdalena Bach, I should say that this is attributed to Bach anyway, Igor Kipnis plays this famous piece.

Many a young piano student or keyboard student plays that minuet in G minor from the Notebook for Anna Magdalena Bach. Igor Kipnis played it. This is Monica Huggett leading the ensemble Sonnerie as we listen to the orchestral suite number 1 by Bach.

That was the first of the orchestral suites by Johann Sebastian Bach with the Ensemble Sonnerie and conductor Monica Huggett. From another suite by Bach, this is a dance called a courant, and it comes from the English suite number 4 of the 6 for keyboard by Bach. He wrote this for the harpsichord, played here on a modern piano by Francesco Tristano.

0: That comes from the fourth of the English Suites by Johann Sebastian Bach, the Courant Movement. Pianist Francesco Tristano.
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0: I'm Peter Van de Graaff. It's interesting how chance meetings of great minds can alter history. In the case of music history, and particularly nationalism, and particularly Norwegian nationalism, there were two composers who came together, Edvard Grieg and Richard Nordraak. And we're going to listen to music written by Grieg in honor of Richard Nordraak in just a little bit, a funeral march. But first we have this funeral march by American composer Amy Marcy Cheney Beach. She went by Mrs. H.H.A. Beach throughout her life. This is recorded by pianist Joanne Polk.

from her recordings of all the piano music of Amy Marcy Cheney Beach, Joanne Polk performing on the Arabesque label, that Funeral March by Mrs. H.H.A. Beach, which leads us into another funeral march. Early on in the career of Edvard Grieg, he was about 20 years old. He and a composer, Richard Nordrock, who was really much more than just a composer, met in Copenhagen. They struck up a friendship, and Nordrock was passionate about Norwegian folk music, and it instilled a love in Grieg. Now, very shortly thereafter, Grieg heard about Nordrock's early death, and he wrote this funeral march. Originally for piano, Grieg said that he wanted this played at his own funeral, by the way, orchestrated here by Johan Halvorsen. We listened to the London Symphony conducted by Per Dreyer.

hairdryer and the London Symphony with that music by Edvard Grieg, The Funeral March, written in memory of his friend Richard Nordraak. This is another nationalistic Norwegian musician, Ole Bull, violinist, first and foremost, and we listen to his Mountain Vision. Henning Kragerud violin, Dala Sinfonietta, and conductor Bjarte Engeset.

That was Henning Kraggerud, soloing in A Mountain Vision by Norwegian violinist-composer Olli Boll. This is by another Boll, John Boll, from early England, his Dutch dance.

That was a performance by Alan Feinberg of The Dutch Dance by early English composer John Bull. Now one of the symphonies of Carl Nielsen. It is the Four Temperaments Symphony after the four personality types. And Swedish symphony is led by Esa-Pekka Salonen.

The Swedish Radio Symphony, led by Esa-Pekka Salonen, in the Symphony No. 2, subtitled The Four Temperaments by Danish composer Carl Nielsen. This is an etude by 19th century German pianist composer Julius Schulhoff, played by Adrian Ruiz.

0: pianist Adrian Ruiz performed that etude by Julius Schulhoff.
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2: And a very good morning to you. It is 5 o'clock on this fourth day of June. Beautiful day today. Another beautiful day. We're going to warm up, though, beyond the 70s where we were yesterday. The forecast, then. Sunny skies today, a high of 84. Clear tonight, lows around 63. Sunny, high of 91 Friday. Sunny on Saturday, high of 95 degrees, and mid-90s on Sunday with mostly sunny skies and a 40% chance of showers and thunderstorms. Starting Monday, we'll cool off a bit, and by Wednesday of the coming week, we may see some showers. So get ready for the hot weather, the coolest time we have will be right now. As the Norfolk temperature coming in at 56, is it? We'll get it for you in a minute. Anyway, beautiful morning this morning. The moon still shining brightly up there and waning with each passing day. A minute after 5 o'clock, 58 degrees, there we are. And music of Louis-Antoine Dornel is offered up here by Musica Barroca. This is a suite in A major. The performers on flute, theorbo, viola da gamba, and harpsichord.

An ensemble of early music musicians called Musica Baroca, playing here a suite in A by Louis-Antoine Dornel. Monsieur Dornel, a French composer and harpsichordist and a contemporary of the great German Baroque composers Bach and Handel. 5:13, the time, skies are clear. A waning moon shining brightly. Forecast is for sunshine today, a high of 84 degrees. That's a prelude to a hot weekend, by the way. It was good to hear that Carl Nielsen symphony last hour. Here's some more by the Danish composer, some early music for oboe and piano. Two Fantasies with oboist David Theodore and pianist Ian Brown.

by Carl Nielsen. His two fantasies, Opus 2, one fantasy called Romance, and the one we just heard, a humoresque. Music for flute and piano, David Theodore. Did I say flute? Music for oboe and piano, David Theodore, the oboist, Ian Brown, the pianist. Here on WHRO FM, WHRJ, WHRF, it is 19 minutes after 5. Temperatures are in the 50s, upper 50s right now in Hampton Roads. 80s today. Let's see what we have here. Yeah, an accident. 264 westbound coming from Virginia Beach heading toward Norfolk. The accident closing the right lane and right shoulder near the old toll plaza where the road widens out there. Otherwise, traffic's looking pretty good. From Daniel Francois Aubert. Here is a suite from a comic opera by him called La Baccarole.

And there it ends, the ballet section by Daniel François Aubert for his opera La Barcarolle, or the alternate title, Love and the Music. Sounds very contemporary, doesn't it? The Moravian Philharmonic with Dario Salvi conducting. This is WHRO FM. It is 58 degrees right now. That's the Norfolk Airport reading. That's where the records are kept. Sun comes up at 5:46, earlier every day. Humidity's quite high. Dew point's still pretty low. It's a very comfortable morning. As a matter of fact, the most comfortable we will have for a while. Sunny today, high of 84. Sunny 91 Friday, mid-90s Saturday and Sunday. Last night at the Hixon Theater, the Robin Hixon Theater, the Arts Festival presented another fine chamber music concert with Olga Kern, joined by the Arava Quartet. And they played a varied program, wonderful program, including the Barber Adagio and some Gershwin and the Mendelssohn A Minor Quartet. And Schumann's Piano Quintet, Opus 44. Every time I see print reference to the Piano Quintet by Schumann, my mind immediately switches into which one is this now, the quintet or the piano quartet? They're both in the same key of E flat, both of them, each of them written close to the other, published in the Opus 40s. So I get confused, frankly. I'm always looking for the slow movement of the piano quartet, Opus 47. Doesn't get much more romantic than this, and I thought having been suggested to me, we'd play it this morning. Here are pianist Andre Previn, violinist Jung Ok Kim, violist Hayachiro Oyama, and cellist Gary Hoffman. Slow movement of the piano quartet of Robert Schumann.

I got lost in the music there. The slow movement from the Piano Quartet, Opus 47 of Robert Schumann. Good stuff. Ultra romantic music, especially when the theme comes back decorated. That was pianist Andre Previn, violinist Young Uk Kim, Heiichiro Ohama, the violist, and Gary Hoffman, the cellist. Robert Schumann's music, and again, the Piano Quintet, was featured last night in a concert in Norfolk, and the Arava Quartet and Olga Kern will head up 64 to Williamsburg for the concert at the William & Mary Concert Hall, co-presented with the Chamber Music Society of Williamsburg. Schumann, Mendelssohn, Schulhoff, Barber, some Gershwin, among other things, in this concert. 7:30 tonight, William & Mary Hall. Tickets at vafest.org. And a little PS to all of this, the Feldman Chamber Music Society, which co-produced last night's concert, opens their summer music series this Saturday. Yeah, I know it's not summer, but nice, nice concert. Free, open to the public. Everybody's invited. The ODU Piano Quartet will perform. That's this Saturday at 2 o'clock at the Chrysler Museum at the Kaufman Theater there. Free concert presented by the Feldman Chamber Music Society, the first of their summer music series, welcoming some musicians familiar to us from ODU, their piano quartet. All right, where are we here? It's 14 minutes before 6 o'clock. Temperature in Norfolk, which I said earlier is probably as cool as we're going to get for a while, 58 degrees. Here's some music of Robert Schumann's young friend Johannes Brahms.

The slow movement, the adagio, from Johannes Brahms' Serenade No. 2 with Capella Agostina, Andreas Spering, the conductor. It's 5 minutes before 6 o'clock. Got a problem at the downtown tunnel. There's a breakdown, and to get it out of there, they've stopped all eastbound traffic. So that's eastbound 58, US 58 at the... did I say downtown? Midtown Tunnel. I'm sorry. Midtown Tunnel eastbound on US 58. You are stopped for a little while till they get that vehicle cleared out of there. Here's some music of Johannes Brahms' friend, Clara Schumann. I said Brahms was a young friend of Robert, and so he was also of Clara. Here is Clara Schumann's keyboard music from a suite called Soirée Musicale. This is the Mazurka. The pianist is Albert Lowell.

0: pianist Albert Lau in one of the Soirée Musicale movements from the suite by Clara Schumann. This, the Mazurka. 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Oculus Rail tells us we have a crossing blocked at Divin Street in Norfolk. Doesn't say which way the train's going, but that intersection is blocked. And we expect next to report Hampton Boulevard blocked or Ward's Corner. Again, I don't know which way the train's going, but right now it's blocking Divin Street in Norfolk, paralleling the Terminal Park, Terminal Boulevard. That's all for the trains. As for the automobiles, we have that problem at the Midtown Tunnel. All eastbound lanes still closed as of last report. And there was an accident earlier near the old toll plaza on 264 westbound. Expect delays there, though I think they have that problem off to the side right now. Now, as to the weather. We're looking for a nice day today. Sunshine, high of 84. Clear tonight, lows around 63. Sunshine, 91 Friday. Sunny, 95 Saturday. Partly sunny, chance of showers, and 94 degrees on Sunday. We'll cool off on Monday.
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0: It's a minute after six. Good morning, Dwight Davis with you. Here's some music of Johann Christian Schieffendecker. I'm sorry, Schieferdecker. Too many letters in that name. Johann Christian Schieffendecker. This is his Concert Musical number 1.

0: Music by Johann Christian Schieferdecker. His Concert Musical, I think this is the only thing we have in the library, by Herr Schieferdecker. The Academy for Ancient Music of Berlin. 6:10, this is WHRO FM, New Problem on the Roads near Chesapeake Boulevard, 64 westbound in Norfolk near Chesapeake Boulevard. There's some construction there. Motorists can expect delays due to a multi-vehicle accident. The westbound left shoulder, left lane, and left center lane are all closed. I mentioned earlier the Virginia Arts Festival Chamber Concert coming up tonight. Well, there's more to come.
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0: 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Here is some Rossini. Rossini wrote many operas. We know the handful of favorites. This one we don't know, coming at the end of the alphabet, I think. Zelmira. Here is a suite from Zelmira, with the ensemble called simply Harmony, Willis Triphagen conducting Rossini's music for the opera Zelmira.

Some non-familiar but very enjoyable operatic music by Gioachino Rossini, a suite for winds from his opera Zelmira. Willis Trophagen, I can't get names right this morning. Willis Trophagen, the conductor with the ensemble called simply Harmony. That's what they used to call wind bands, Harmony. It's 19 minutes after 6. Skies clear. Traffic not so much. We've got a problem. Norfolk 64 westbound near Chesapeake Boulevard. You got some lanes closed there because of an accident involving several vehicles. Disabled vehicle now 264 eastbound, closing the right shoulder. It's near Campostella in Norfolk. 264 eastbound coming out of town. Having heard some music for winds, let's change gears here and have some string music by Richard Heuberger from his Serenade for Strings.

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1: 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Thiele will perform his critically acclaimed transcriptions of the Bach partitas and sonatas, along with his signature genre-jumping improvisations that have won him fans from bluegrass to classical and beyond. Chris Thiele, June 12th. 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
0: Lots still going on from the Arts Festival this month of June. Here's the Budapest Strauss Orchestra and music by not one of the Viennese Strausses, but one who shares the name, sort of, Oscar Strauss. He spells his last name S-T-R-A-U-S, single S at the end. Oscar Strauss's waltz from his operetta, Didi.

0: A waltz by a Strauss, but not the usual Strauss suspects. Oscar Strauss, the waltz from his operetta Didi, and we heard the Budapest Strauss Symphony, Alfred Walter conducting.
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0: 21 minutes before 7 o'clock, we have clear skies right now. The temperature in Norfolk is 58, high today 84. 90s beginning tomorrow. 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Holzbauer's Symphony in A with L'Orfeo Baroque Orchestra.

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It's 10 minutes before 7 o'clock. Traffic's looking pretty good, save for backup eastbound Hampton Roads Bridge Tunnel. That's normal. It's about a mile. And 64 westbound near Chesapeake Boulevard, they're still working to try to disentangle the cars there. The left shoulder and left lane are closed at this point. You're backed up about 3 miles. 64 westbound in Norfolk near Chesapeake Boulevard. Sunny skies right now. Temperature up to 61 degrees at the Norfolk Airport. Sunny with a high of 84, the forecast for today. 91 tomorrow, mid-90s for the weekend.

0: The fourth of the Pomp and Circumstance Marches by Elgar, the London Philharmonic, conducted by Sir Adrian Bolt. A good introduction to what's coming Saturday evening, hosted by our resident Anglophile, Dr. Raymond Jones.
1: Dmitry Semenenko plays the Shostakovich Violin Concerto No. 1 this Saturday evening at 8 on this Just In, 3 hours of what's new in recorded classical music. Sir Thomas Beecham conducts Delius's Florida Suite. We'll have Edward McDowell's Lancelot and Elaine with John Wilson on the podium, and the big work, the Symphony No. 8 of Gustav Mahler, conducted by Semyon Bishkov. This is Raymond Jones. Join us.
0: Well, to understate the big work, the Mahler Eighth, that's coming up Saturday evening. A host of new recordings, courtesy of Dr. Raymond Jones. It's 4 minutes before 7 o'clock. 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Here is a scherzo for orchestra. It is by Carl Goldmark, conceived as a concert work, not an excerpt from a symphony. Scherzo for orchestra with the Bamberg Symphony, Fabrice Bollon conducting.

0: The Scherzo for Orchestra by Carl Goldmark. We heard the Bamberg Symphony, Fabrice Bollion conducting. 4 minutes after 7 o'clock. Is that four? No. 3 minutes after seven. It's been a rough morning. 3 minutes after seven is the time. It is 61 degrees. Let's pursue the weather. Sunny skies today, a high of 84 by this afternoon. Winds dying down a bit. Clear tonight, lows around 63. Sunny, 91 for Friday. Sunny skies Saturday, 95 for a high. Mostly sunny Sunday, 94 degrees for a predicted high with a 40% chance of rain. And then cooler for Monday with a high of 82.
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0: All right, let's go back to the time of Haydn and Beethoven and hear music by a composer who was a friend of both, a very fine pianist and composer, Johann Baptist Kramer, spelled with a C, that is Kramer. He was German-born, but did most of his musical work in London. Here is the Rondo from the Piano Concerto No. 4 by Johann Kramer with Howard Shelley, soloist and conductor with the London Mozart Players.

0: Music by Johann Baptist Kramer, or John Kramer, as he was called in England, where he spent most of his time. Kramer's Rondo movement from his Piano Concerto No. 4 with Howard Shelley and the London Mozart Players. Again, Kramer, one of the finest pianists of his day, and that included Beethoven. He and Beethoven were on good terms, as he was, that is, Kramer was with Haydn. Johann Baptist Kramer, his music this morning made possible with your support here on WHRO FM. It is 15 minutes after 7 o'clock.
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0: If you're looking for something to do this weekend, there's a lot to do, of course, especially with the Arts Festival underway. There's also, if you're into tea, there is a themed tea experience. 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You can learn all about it this morning on our sister station, WHRV. The segment is called Can Do, telling you about things you can do this weekend. That's coming up in just about a half an hour, 7:45 on WHRV 89.5, or you can get that information also on whrv.org/can-do. And this is happening this weekend, this Saturday, the first of the summer music series. These are free concerts presented by the Feldman Chamber Music Society. The first one coming up this Saturday, 2 o'clock, Chrysler Museum. Free and open to the public. Everybody's invited to hear the ODU Piano Quartet. Some wonderful chamber music coming up this Saturday. Free concert courtesy of the Feldman Chamber Music Society. Here's a polonaise. It comes from an opera called The Haunted Manor. It's by the Polish composer Stanisław Monuszko.

The Concert Polonaise, extracted from the opera The Haunted Manor. It's music composed by Stanisław Monuszko and performed here by the Warsaw Philharmonic, Antoni Witt conducting. 7:24 the time, and another number for you, 3 mile backup, westbound 64 on the Norfolk side. On near Chesapeake Boulevard, a multi-vehicle accident a while ago has things shut down in some areas, some of the travel lanes. You have about a 3 mile backup, so they tell us. That's westbound 64 in Norfolk near Chesapeake Boulevard, and about a 3 mile backup eastbound at the Hampton Roads Bridge Tunnel. Monica Huggett has tuned her fiddle and is going to play now with the Raglan Baroque Players, a Vivaldi concerto in D, catalog listing 210.

A Vivaldi violin concerto, one of, couple of hundred. This one, number 210 in the Royam catalog listing. Monica Huggett, the violinist with the Raglan Baroque Players, Nicholas Kramer conducting on WHRO FM, 22, make it 23 minutes before 8 o'clock on a beautiful morning this morning. Sunshine and 63 degrees right now. The humidity is sort of high, but the dew point's down. So it feels very good out there. That's going to change, though, as we head into the weekend. Saturday and Sunday's highs will be in the mid-90s. All right, here is a little piece of music by Arthur Benjamin, an Australian composer, though you wouldn't know it from this big hit from late 1938.

Well, there you are. Haven't heard that in a while, have you? Jamaican Rumba, it's called. You heard it on the radio a lot back in the 40s and 50s. It's music by the Australian composer Arthur Benjamin. Let's stay with Arthur Benjamin and hear his Cotillion Dance Suite without the tropical influences, the Sydney Symphony, conducted by Patrick Thomas.

A suite of dance music by Australian composer Arthur Benjamin. He titled it Cotillion. And we heard the Sydney Symphony Orchestra, Patrick Thomas, conducting music by the Australian composer Arthur Benjamin. We heard his very popular, overly popular Jamaican rumba a little while ago. And I just learned that the president of Jamaica used to give Arthur Benjamin a keg of Jamaican rum every year in return for popularizing his country by way of the Jamaican rumba. It's 8 minutes before 8 o'clock. One more piece of trivia regarding Sir Arthur Benjamin. He was in World War I as a gunner, and his plane was shot down by a young hotshot ace from Germany named Hermann Göring. However, let's return down under here with Michael Hirst's music. He's an Australian composer, and we'll hear the West Australian Symphony and Michael Hirst's piece titled Swagman's Promenade, and you'll recognize the tune on which this is based.

0: Music from Down Under this morning. Michael Hurst, an Australian composer, treating the famous Australian tunes, Waltzing Matilda. Hurst called his composition the Swagman's Promenade or Promenade. The West Australian Symphony Orchestra, directed by David Meacham. In Australia, autumn is waning, winter is on the way, with the reverse situation up here. And just checking randomly in Clare Valley, where the good wines come from, it's 45 degrees. Whereas right here in Hampton Roads, it is 66 degrees, at least at the Norfolk Airport. 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
0: It's 8 o'clock. Let's talk just a bit more about the weather. I mentioned the temperature, 66 in Norfolk. It's going to warm up considerably. Sunny skies, high near 84 today. Clear tonight, lows around 63. Sunshine and 91 for a high tomorrow. A hot one this weekend. Sunshine, 95 Saturday. Partly sunny, 94 Sunday. Sunday and Sunday night, we'll have a 40% chance of rain ahead of a front, which will cool us off a bit on Monday with a high of 82 degrees.
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0: All right, 8 o'clock on this Thursday morning. Dwight Davis with you, and we're going to enjoy some music of Johann David Heineken. The music is nice, but this is attractive to me for the scoring here. This is a concerto for four recorders, oboe, and strings by Johann David Heineken.

0: A concerto for four, count them, four recorders, oboes, doesn't say how many, I think probably pairs, a pair, and strings. Musica Dolce, one of the groups taking part in this, along with the Drottningholm Baroque Ensemble. A composition by Johann David Heineken here on WHRO FM. It's 9 minutes after 8 o'clock.
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0: Let's hear the lovely Petite Suite by Claude Debussy, as performed by pianists Lee Luvisi and Anne-Marie McDermott, sharing the piano bench for the original version of this little suite.

0: The petite suite, the little suite for, in this case, piano, four hands, Claude Debussy's music with Lee Luvisi and Anne-Marie McDermott. Here on WHRO FM. It's Thursday, and that means our sister station, WHRV, has another installment of Another View. Today, Another View dives into the work of the Boys and Girls Clubs of Southeast Virginia and shows the difference that the clubs are making in the lives of 6 to 18-year-old youth. 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

0: Ah, that's nice, isn't it? A Handel recorder sonata, or at least in this recording. I suspect flutists have a go at that also. Recorder sonata in B-flat here with Michele Petri and members of the Academy of St. Martin in the Fields. On WHRO FM, WHRJ, WHRF. Sunny skies today, a high of 84. We started off in the 50s earlier this morning and have now worked our way to 69 degrees at the Norfolk Airport.
1: This is the Composer's Datebook for June 4th. I'm John Burge. In the early years of the 20th century, a hauntingly beautiful piece of Grecian sculpture, the head of the goddess Aphrodite, was donated to the Boston Museum of Fine Art. There, it inspired this orchestral work by Boston composer George Whitefield Chadwick. Chadwick's symphonic tone poem, Aphrodite, was, in the words of the composer, an attempt to suggest in music the poetic and tragic scenes which may have passed before the sightless eyes of such a goddess. Chadwick composed this music during a holiday on Martha's Vineyard, inspired, he said, by the play of light and wind on the sea. It received its premiere at the Norfolk Festival in Connecticut on this date in 1912.

0: On today's date in 1999, at a summer music festival on the opposite coast of America, another musical work inspired by ancient Greece received its first performance. This music was entitled Five Images After Sappho, inspired by texts of the ancient Greek poetess Sappho and written for the remarkable voice of a modern American soprano, Dawn Upshaw. It was premiered at the Ojai Festival in California and was written by the Finnish composer and conductor, Esa-Pekka Salonen. Composer's Datebook is produced by APM, American Public Media, in conjunction with the American Composers Forum, reminding you that all music was once new.
1: And so our Composer's Datebook for today, with works inspired by Greece, ancient Greece, as was this composition that we're going to hear now by John Folds. John Folds, 20th century English composer, who wrote several travelogue pieces. One of those pieces is a suite titled Hellas, a suite of ancient Greece. And here it is with the London Philharmonic, Barry Wordsworth conducting.

0: Well, that's certainly a definite ending there. John Fold's music, A Suite of Ancient Greece, Hellas, the name of this piece. And we heard the London Philharmonic Orchestra, Barry Wordsworth, conducting. Here on WHRO FM, WHRJ, WHRF. If you want the latest news and the latest local news, our sister station WHRV is the place to tune. Today, for example, on our weekly edition program, we'll have a report on the governor's recent veto on a legal retail cannabis market in the Old Dominion. Also, researchers at Old Dominion, that's ODU, Old Dominion University, are helping to put a dollar value on public parks and trails here in Hampton Roads. Hear those stories and others during weekly edition at noon on WHRV 89.5. Did I say today? That's coming up tomorrow, the weekly summation of the news stories. Weekly edition, Fridays on WHRV. Yeah, I think I got it right that time. 17 minutes before 9 is the time.
1: Violinist Susie Park loves the final section of this concerto. At one point, she wrote in the music, just go to town, don't drop your bow. It's called Altar de Cuerda by Gabriela Ortiz. Susie Park plays it with the Minnesota Orchestra. That's coming up on the next performance today from 8 p.m.
0: Some new music for you tonight. Part of performance today's two-hour segment starting at 7 o'clock here on WHRO FM. You know what we need on a bright sunny morning? A Haydn symphony. Here's number 59. It sometimes goes by the name of the Fire Symphony. The Austro-Hungarian Haydn Orchestra is conducted by Adam Fischer.

0: The Haydn Symphony, number 59 in A major, sometimes called the Fire Symphony, for no particularly good reason. That's usually the case with some of these Haydn Symphony names. The Austro-Hungarian Haydn Orchestra, Adam Fischer, conducting on WHRO FM, digital, Norfolk, WHRJ, digital, Gloucester Courthouse, WHRF, digital, Belhaven. Dwight Davis with you for a while longer, and Diane will be here at 10 for our midday classic. 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

And that witty little waltz by Francis Poulenc for two pianos, inspired by and titled similarly to a painting by Watteau, the Watteau painting L'Embarquement pour Cythère, The Departure for the Island of Cythera. Now, there really is a Greek island of Cythera, but in mythology, it was the birthplace of Aphrodite, the goddess of love, and the two lovers are being guided by Cupid to the enchanted isle. And that is the painting that inspired the music by Francis Poulenc. And at 9:05, we turn to music by Antonio Lotti. This is an Obo d'Amore concerto with Heinz Holliger and I Musici.

0: a concerto for oboe d'amore, the lower-voiced cousin of the oboe. Heinz Holliger, a master performer on either of those instruments here, oboe d'amore soloist, along with I Musici, for Antonio Lotti's Oboe d'amore Concerto in A. And you heard it here on WHRO FM, WHRJ, WHRF. 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And in between, we'll stop in New Jersey, take a boat ride on the Savannah River, and more. 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
0: And a little more on the current edition of our USA 250 history lesson. It is a revisiting to the Moore House. The Moore House, a farmhouse in Yorktown, where the British and Allied officers gathered to negotiate the surrender that would change the course of the war and the war, the American Revolution. After days of bombardment, representatives for Cornwallis and Washington and the French Army met at the farmhouse, at the Moore House, to work through the terms of capitulation. You can hear that story online anytime at whro.org/USA250. Here's that wonderful pastoral symphony number 8 of Antonín Dvořák. The Czech Philharmonic is conducted by Semyon Biskov.

Antonin Dvorak's Symphony No. 8 in his Opus 88. Semyon Bishkov led the Czech Philharmonic in that performance. Good morning, everyone. Welcome to your WHRO Midday Classics. I'm Diane Jones, your host today. 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In the forecast, sunny skies today, continuing to get warmer and warmer as the week wears on. Highs today near 83 degrees. Clear overnight tonight with lows around 64 degrees. Tomorrow, Friday, sunny and 91 for the high. Friday night, partly cloudy, overnight lows around 71 degrees. We're going to see temperatures in the mid-90s on Saturday. By Sunday, though, we're going to see some showers and thunderstorms rolling in for the afternoon. Fair skies over most of the region. Temperatures in the Norfolk area about 72 degrees. We're going to start today with music of Dietrich Buxtehude. 20-year-old Johann Sebastian Bach was so anxious to hear a concert from Buxtehude when he was performing during his Abendmusik and concert series that he walked about a little over 250 miles each way from Arnstadt to Lübeck, Germany, in order to hear Buxtehude. This is Dietrich Buxtehude's Sonata in G Major, his Opus 2, No. 3, performed here by the Boston Museum Trio.

the Boston Museum Trio with Dietrich Buxtehude's Sonata in G, Opus 2, Number 3. Johann Sebastian Bach famously walked almost 300 miles. I think it was 280 miles from Arnstadt to Lübeck, Germany, to hear Buxtehude perform during his Abendmusiken concert series. You don't have to walk that far to hear the Virginia Arts Festival, and I hope you've been enjoying the Virginia Arts Festival throughout the last, couple of months, I believe. I have to get used to my timing down here for when these festivals start and stop, but it's, I've already been to one or two things, and it's absolutely incredible. We are so fortunate to have that kind of an organization right here in Norfolk. Next up, I have music of Ray Vaughan Williams for you. Øystein Bajtvik is our soloist on tuba. This is a tuba concerto. You don't hear those very often, with the Singapore Symphony Orchestra conducted by Anne Manson.

0: originally composed for Philip Catalinet, the principal tuba player of the London Symphony Orchestra. That was the Tuba Concerto of Ralph Vaughan Williams. We heard the Singapore Symphony Orchestra under conductor Anne Manson. Our tuba soloist was Øystein Bodsvik. It is 10:26.
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0: This week on Revolution 250 Stories from the First Shore, we're revisiting the Moore House at Yorktown. British and Allied officers gathered there in October of 1781 to negotiate the surrender that was going to change the course of the war. After days and days of bombardment, representatives for Cornwallis, Washington, and the French army met around the farmhouse table to work through the terms of capitulation. By the next day, the framework for Britain's surrender was in place. You can hear the story online anytime on demand at whro.org/USA250. A piano sonata for you now from Franz Joseph Haydn, one of his stormiest works, the piano sonata number 33 in C minor, performed here by Jeno Jandó.

Jano Jando with the Piano Sonata number 33 in C minor of Franz Joseph Haydn. When he sent that to his publishing house in Artaria, he described it as the longest and most difficult of his keyboard sonatas. I think you'd have to talk to the performers to see if they agree with that. I'm Diane Jones here with your Midday Classics on WHRO-FM. So glad to be with you on this incredible member-supported station. It's because of you we can bring you the music you love all day long. This next work is from Joseph Bologna, the Chevalier de Saint-Georges. It's a symphony from Bologna. His symphony in G major, opus 11. It's the first symphony that he ever wrote. He published his symphony number 1 and number 2 as part of his opus 11. Performing here is Tafel Musique under conductor Jean Lemann.

music of Joseph Bolognese, the Chevalier de Saint-Georges, his Symphony in G Major, Opus 11, Number 1. Tafel Musique was led by Jean Lamont. I'm Diane Jones. 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A quick look at the forecast for you. Another beautiful day, quite warm, sunny, and highs near 83 degrees. Overnight tonight, clear and 64 for the overnight low. Tomorrow, Friday, sunny and 91 for the high. Partly cloudy Friday night with lows around 71 degrees. Looking ahead to the weekend, as you're starting to make your weekend plans, we'll see highs near 95 degrees on Saturday. On Sunday, though, it looks like we're going to see some showers and thunderstorms roll in, and that's going to start cooling things off. Currently in Norfolk and the vicinity, it is fair skies overhead. We are currently sitting at about 73 degrees. Coming up tonight, Raymond Jones is going to be at the Virginia Arts Festival at the Orava Quartet concert with Olga Kern. Oh, there we are. That's at 7:30 p.m. at the William & Mary Concert Hall in Williamsburg, so you don't want to miss out on that. We're going to start the 11 o'clock hour with a performance from Wynton Marsalis. Wynton Marsalis, the son of jazz legend Ellis Marsalis, brother of jazz legend Branford Marsalis, and known originally for all of his jazz, but he was incredible in the classical world as well. At the age of 20, he recorded this CD, Haydn, Hummel, and Mozart trumpet concertos, and won a Grammy Award for Best Classical Soloist with Orchestra. That very same year, he won another Grammy Award for Best Jazz Instrumental Performance Soloist for his album Think of One. He also recently wrote a cello concerto for Yo-Yo Ma. It was commissioned for Ma, premiered in March of 2026 alongside the Interlaken Arts Academy Orchestra, conducted by Christian Masilaru. And I have to admit, I was fortunate enough to see the dress rehearsal for that cello concerto. And I can't wait until it gets recorded and we can share it with you. It was absolutely incredible. Let's take a listen to Wynton Marsalis, our soloist, joining the English Chamber Orchestra under conductor Raymond Leppard with Johann Nepomuk Hummel's Trumpet Concerto in E major.

A Grammy-winning performance from trumpeter Wynton Marsalis joining the English Chamber Orchestra under conductor Raymond Leppard. That was the trumpet concerto in E major of Johann Nepomuk Hummel. That was one of two Grammys that Marsalis won that year. One was for classical soloist, one was for jazz. And he has also shown himself to be an absolutely amazing composer as well. So, definitely a Renaissance man. It is 11:21. I have music of Gabriel Fauré for you, his piano quartet number 1 in C minor, opus 15. Fauré was essentially the secretary and the concert manager for the Société Nationale de Musique Française, basically formed in response to the Prussian soldiers marching down the Champs-Élysées and the French composers of that time after the Franco-Prussian War, pushing back against the German dominance of music and working for some sound that was very, very French. Fauré was one of the leaders in that movement. This is his piano quartet number 1 in C minor, performed by the Ames Piano Quartet.

the Ames Piano Quartet with Gabriel Fauré's Piano Quartet No. 1 in C minor, his Opus 15. At the time he wrote that, he was the secretary and concert manager for the Société Nationale de Musique Française. And you will find out that my French is absolutely terrible. I freely admit I have terrible French. The rest of my languages aren't bad, but I do admit my French is very bad. It is 11:32 here on WHRO-FM, and I have Goran Solskjær, an incredible guitarist, and he made these transcriptions of the Saraband and Gavotte from the Cello Suite No. 6 of Johann Sebastian Bach. Here is Goran Solskjær performing.

Aaron Solscher's arrangement, or transcription, I should say, for guitar, of the Gavotte and Sarah Band from the Cello Suite No. 6 of Johann Sebastian Bach. Solscher was performing. Just a couple more works for you on this hour, and then coming up in the noon hour, a bit of Bernstein, a bit of Sir Arthur Sullivan, and so much more. Right now, I have music from a composer you may not be aware of. He hasn't written a tremendous amount. His name is Jesús Arámbari, and he was primarily a Spanish music conductor in the Basque Country. He composed only a few works after his student days. They included Ofrenda, Offering, for Manuel de Falla, Dedicatoria, Dedication, for Javier Arizqueta, and this work, In Memoriam, for Juan Carlos de Gortázar. Here is the Bilbao Symphony Orchestra, conducted by Juan José Mena, with In Memoriam by Jesús Arámbari.

better known as a conductor rather than a composer. That was music of Jesús Arámbari, In Memoriam, with Juan José Mena leading the Bilbao Symphony Orchestra. Time enough for one more work before the top of the hour. This is a violin sonata from Amy Chaney Beach. Her violin sonata in A minor, opus 34, with Tasman Little, our violinist, John Lenihan, our pianist.

0: music of Amy Chaney Beach, her violin sonata in A major, opus 34. Tasman Little, our violinist. John Lenihan, our pianist. It is 12 o'clock. I'm Diane Jones with your Midday Classics on WHRO-FM. 90.3 WHRO-FM Digital Norfolk, 89.9 WHRJ Digital Gloucester Courthouse, 98.3 WHRF Digital Belhaven.
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0: So excited to hear the incredible local talent here in Norfolk. Sunny skies today in the forecast with highs near 83 degrees. Overnight tonight clear and 64 for the overnight low. Sunny again tomorrow, highs reaching 91 degrees. Partly cloudy and 71 for the overnight low Friday night. We're going to hit the mid-90s on Saturday. Sunday, we're going to be approaching the mid-90s, but we're going to see some showers and thunderstorms rolling in, and that's going to cool things off by the time we get to the start of next week. Fair skies all around the listening area, 77 degrees.
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0: Sir Arthur Sullivan wrote an opera. It was the first collaboration with Gilbert, librettist and dramatist W.S. Gilbert and Sir Arthur Sullivan. It's called Thespis, or The Gods Grown Old. There is no musical score that was ever published, and much of the music has been lost, but we do have enough to have put together a ballet suite from the opera. Here is Andrew Penny leading the RTE Concert Orchestra with the ballet suite of Thespis from Sir Arthur Sullivan.

The ballet suite from Thespis, the first collaboration of Gilbert and Sullivan. The RTE Concert Orchestra was conducted by Andrew Penny. And since we're in an opera mood, let's have a little operetta from Leonard Bernstein, Candide. The lyrics were by poet Richard Wilbur, based on the novella by Voltaire, Candide. And probably the most famous part of the entire operetta is the overture. Here is Leonard Bernstein's overture to Candide, with Leonard Slatkin leading the St. Louis Symphony Orchestra.

The Overture to Candide, music of Leonard Bernstein with the St. Louis Symphony Orchestra, conducted by Leonard Slatkin. Edward McDowell wrote quite a number of very evocative works, fireside tales, woodland sketches, and so on. We have an arrangement of his fireside tales for you now, and it's performed here by the Calico Winds.

Edward McDowell's Fireside Tales, performed there by the Calico Winds. The movements were An Old Love Song, Brer Rabbit, From a German Forest, Of Salamanders, A Haunted House, and By Smoldering Embers. It is 12:31. I'm Diane Jones with your Midday Classics on WHRO. Music of Arthur Honegger is up next. This is the Danse de la Chèvre, the goat dance. It was written as incidental music for dancer Lysana from Sacha Derrick's play La Mauvaise Pensée. The topic is basically the dance of a goat on a grassy hill after the winter snows have melted away. It's a flute solo. Here is John.

0: flutist Jonathan Snowden with music of Arthur Honegger, The Danse de la Chèvre. It is 12:36 here on WHRO.
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0: This week, we'll be taking a summer road trip through the eastern United States from New York to New Orleans. In between, we'll enjoy a seaside holiday in New Jersey, a boat ride on the Savannah River, and more. It's En Voyage with Jana Lee Ross tomorrow at noon on WHRO-FM. Eduardo Mata leads the Dallas Symphony with music of Aaron Copland. Now, El Salón, Mexico.

El Salón Mexico, the Dallas Symphony led by Eduard Mata, music of Aaron Copland for you. 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The Summer Days Suite, the movements, it basically paints a picture of the English countryside, and the movements are in a country lane, on the edge of the lake, and at the dance.

Summer Days from Eric Coates, with John Wilson leading the Royal Liverpool Philharmonic. The movements were In a Country Lane, On the Edge of the Lake, and At the Dance. It's 1 o'clock. 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Taking a look at the forecast, we have some pretty days ahead still. Sunny and highs near 83 degrees today. Clear and 64 for the overnight low tonight. Sunny and 91 for the high tomorrow, Friday. And Friday night lows around 71 degrees under partly cloudy skies. We're still looking at sunshine and mid-90s on Saturday. Sunday, we're going to start, we're going to get close to the mid-90s, but we're also going to see some showers and thunderstorms in the afternoon, and that's going to cool things off just a little bit. Fair skies in the region, it is 76 degrees. Jesse Montgomery's Coincident Dances is inspired by the sounds found in New York's various cultures, capturing the frenetic energy and the palette one hears in even just a short walk through a New York City neighborhood. It was included on a CD called Project W from the Chicago Sinfonietta, celebrating women composers. Mayanne Chen leads the Chicago Sinfonietta. Here's Jesse Montgomery's Coincident Dances.

0: Mayan Chen leading the Chicago Sinfonietta with Jesse Montgomery's Coincident Dances, basically a walk down a New York City street. It is 1:14.
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0: Our next work is from Antonio Vivaldi. It's his violin concerto in E minor, subtitled Il Favorito. And the kicker is, we don't know why it's Il Favorito, the favorite. It was part of two different sets titled La Cetra that he presented to various individuals trying to get patronage. One went to Charles I and the other went to Matthias. I don't recall his first name. It was just listed as Il Favorito. That's what it was. So we don't know if it was Vivaldi's favorite or Charles I or Matthias. Here is I Solisti Italiani, joined by violinist Massimo Quarta, with Il Favorito, the violin concerto in E minor of Antonio Vivaldi.

0: Il Favorito, although we don't really know whose favorite it was. The string quartet in the violin concerto in E minor of Antonio Vivaldi. Massimo Quarta was our soloist, joining I Solisti Italiani. It is 1:31. 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
1: From the famous overture to its rousing choruses and sparkling duets, Bedřich Smetana's opera The Bartered Bride blends irresistible folk rhythms and melodies with a vivid, heartfelt depiction of village life. I'm Lisa Flynn, and we're at the Vienna State Opera for Smetana's The Bartered Bride. I hope you'll be listening.
0: That's coming up this Saturday at 1 o'clock. Music of Ludwig van Beethoven now, his piano sonata number 3 in C major, dedicated to Franz Joseph Haydn. Here is pianist Dirk Hürten performing.

0: Pianist Dirk Herten with music of Ludwig van Beethoven, the Piano Sonata No. 3 in C major from Beethoven's Opus 2, dedicated to Franz Josef Haydn. It's 2 o'clock. You're listening to WHRO-FM's Midday Classics. I'm Diane Jones. 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
0: 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Looking at the forecast, sunny skies and highs near 81 degrees. Overnight tonight, clear and 61 for the overnight low. Sunny and 92 for the high tomorrow, Friday. Friday night, clear and lows around 70 degrees. Saturday, sunny skies again, highs in the mid-90s. Sunny, Sunday, sunny. And again, highs poking up towards the mid-90s, though we are going to see some showers and thunderstorms in the late afternoon or even early evening hours. Fair skies all around the listening area right now. It is 76 degrees.
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0: We're going to start our final hour together today with music of Palestrina, Giovanni Pierluigi da Palestrina, his Song of Songs, performed here by the 16, a British ensemble celebrating its 45th anniversary under its founder and conductor, Harry Christophers.

The 16 is an ensemble from Britain. It's been around for 45 years. They were led there by their founder and conductor, Harry Christophers. That was the Song of Songs, music of Giovanni Pierluigi de Palestrina. Back to Beethoven now with six minuets. Here is Michi Gegg with the L'Orfeo Baroque Orchestra.

The L'Orfeo Baroque Orchestra under conductor Michi Gegg with Beethoven's Six Minuets. It is 2:26 here on WHRO, and I have music of Josef Kreutzer coming up for you in just a moment. But a quick reminder that Raymond Jones is going to be welcoming you to tonight's concert at the Virginia Arts Festival at William & Mary Concert Hall in Williamsburg. The Arava Quartet and Olga Kern will be performing at 7:30 p.m. So it's a great chance to say hello and meet Raymond. Josef Kreutzer was a German composer, conductor, guitarist, and violinist, and the son of a local music teacher. Music teachers have so much influence. Here is the Grand Trio, Opus 16 of Josef Kreutzer, with Alexa Still, flute, Robert Alemany, clarinet, and Joanne Folletta, guitar.

is 2:33, and I have one more work for you before saying goodbye, and I'll be turning things over to Wei LeChambeau at the top of the hour to get us there. Mayan Chen once again leads the Chicago Sinfonietta, this time joined by the Harlem String Quartet for the West Side Story Concerto of Leonard Bernstein, arranged by Randall Craig Flesher.

Joseph Kreutzer's Grand Trio, his Opus 16, featured Alexa Still, flute, Robert Alemany, clarinet, and Joanne Folletta, guitar.

0: That was the West Side Story Concerto, music of Leonard Bernstein as arranged by Randall Craig Fleischer. Nice recording with the Harlem String Quartet and the Chicago Sinfonietta led by Mei Ann Chen. 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
0: Welcome to our Thursday Afternoon Classics here on WHRO. I'm Wayla Shambo with you till 7. Coming up then, of course, we've got performance today. Another sunny day outside and things are getting a bit warmer. We've got 83 degrees in Norfolk, 86 in Williamsburg, 79 on the Eastern Shore. Lows will be in the lower 60s tonight. Tomorrow highs reaching the lower 90s. Highs in the mid-90s over the weekend with mostly sunny skies continuing. A chance of showers and thunderstorms comes in Sunday evening to cool things off at least a little bit for the start of next week. Looking at traffic, delays in both directions at the Hampton Roads Bridge Tunnel, and we've got some backups at the Monitor Merrimack as well on the southbound side. At the James River Bridge, an accident currently has all northbound lanes closed. And moving southward in Virginia Beach, I-64 near Indian River Road, there's a disabled vehicle with the eastbound left lane closed. Area rail crossings currently look clear according to data from Oculus Rail. We'll listen to some music of Bach to start off today's program. Never a bad choice, if you ask me. Here's his Brandenburg Concerto No. 4 with the Chamber Orchestra of Europe.

0: Music by J.S. Bach. Always a great way to start off the program. We heard the Brandenburg Concerto No. 4 with the Chamber Orchestra of Europe performing. It's 17 minutes past 3 and you're tuned to WHRO. Thanks so much for joining me for today's Afternoon Classics. In addition to our usual afternoon delays, we have an accident at the James River Bridge in Newport News. All northbound lanes and one southbound lane are currently closed.
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0: We'll hear some music next from the Afro-British composer Samuel Coleridge Taylor, two movements from his quintet for piano and strings. The pianist is the fantastic Stuart Goodyear, who was here recently performing with the Virginia Symphony in the Adolphus Hailstork birthday concert. Such a great performance he gave. He's playing here with members of the Catalyst Quartet in this music of Samuel Coleridge Taylor.

0: Two movements from the Quintet for Piano and Strings by Samuel Coleridge Taylor. We heard the Larghetto, followed by the Scherzo, with pianist Stuart Goodyear and the Catalyst Quartet performing. It's 29 minutes after 3. You're tuned to WHRO-FM. I'm Wayla Shambo. Thanks, as always, for joining me. Taking a quick look at traffic, delays continue in our usual spots, both directions, at the Hampton Roads Bridge Tunnel on the southbound side of the Monitor Merrimack Bridge Tunnel, and some issues at the James River Bridge this afternoon. At last check, all northbound lanes there remaining closed due to an accident. Moving southward a little bit, we also have backups on the westbound side of the downtown tunnel in Norfolk and in Virginia Beach. I-64 eastbound near Indian River Road, a disabled vehicle has the east left lane closed, and a few miles of backups there. 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
1: From the famous overture to its rousing choruses and sparkling duets, Bedřich Smetana's opera The Bartered Bride blends irresistible folk rhythms and melodies with a vivid, heartfelt depiction of village life. I'm Lisa Flynn, and we're at the Vienna State Opera for Smetana's The Bartered Bride. I hope you'll be listening.
0: That's coming up Saturday afternoon at 1 o'clock, kicking off our series of great operas from the stages around the world, courtesy of the WFMT Opera Series. 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Right now, we'll hear from Franz Schubert with his Symphony No. 1. The Royal Concertgebouw of Amsterdam performs, led by Nicolas Arnoncourt.

The Symphony No. 1 by Franz Schubert with Nicolas Arnoncourt leading the Royal Concertgebouw of Amsterdam. 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Looking at traffic, we've got delays continuing in both directions at the Hampton Roads Bridge Tunnel and the Monitor Merrimack Bridge Tunnel. The earlier accident at the James River Bridge looks like that has now cleared up, though there may still be a few slowdowns there as things get moving again. And we have delays as well on the westbound side of the downtown tunnel in Norfolk. Checking our local rail crossings, we have one blocked in Norfolk at Divin Street, and one in Chesapeake at Shell Road, according to data from Oculus Rail. 83 degrees with sunny skies right now and getting hotter as we head into the weekend. Lows will be in the lower 60s tonight, the coolest temperature we might see for a little while. Tomorrow, highs in the lower 90s, highs reaching the mid-90s over the weekend. A chance of storms coming in Sunday evening to cool things off at least a little bit before the beginning of next week. It's 4 o'clock. And we've got some music of Joseph Haydn next. This is the Scherzando No. 2 for flute and orchestra, featuring flutist Emmanuel Paud with the Haydn Ensemble of Berlin.

0: from Joseph Haydn, the Scherzando No. 2 for flute and orchestra, with flutist Emmanuel Paud and the Haydn Ensemble of Berlin, directed by Hans-Jörg Schellenberger. 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
2: Violinist Susie Park loves the final section of this concerto. At one point, she wrote in the music, "Just go to town, don't drop your bow." It's called Altar de Cuerda by Gabriela Ortiz. Susie Park plays it with the Minnesota Orchestra. That's coming up on the next performance today from 8 p.m.
0: Performance today is ahead this evening at 7 o'clock. Stay tuned right here on WHRO-FM. And ahead at 4:30, we'll have today's composer's datebook. Right now, the Harp Concerto in A Major by Carl Ditters von Dittersdorf with harpist Marisa Robles and the Academy of St. Martin in the Fields conducted by Iona Brown.

0: We've been listening to the Harp Concerto in A Major by Carl Ditters von Dittersdorf with harpist Marisa Robles and the Academy of St. Martin in the Fields, conducted by Iona Brown. You're tuned to WHRO. Thanks for joining me for today's Afternoon Classics. We've got 83 degrees with sunny skies right now. Lows in the lower 60s tonight. Tomorrow highs will reach the lower 90s, getting up into the mid-90s over the weekend with mostly sunny skies continuing. Traffic delays continue in both directions at the Hampton Roads Bridge Tunnel and the Monitor Merrimack Bridge Tunnel. We've also got some backups on the westbound side of the downtown tunnel this afternoon. And in Chesapeake, delays on the westbound side of the high-rise bridge. Coming up in just a moment, today's Composer's Datebook.
1: 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Thiele will perform his critically acclaimed transcriptions of the Bach partitas and sonatas, along with his signature genre-jumping improvisations that have won him fans from bluegrass to classical and beyond. Chris Thiele, June 12th. 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
2: This is the Composer's Datebook for June 4th. I'm John Burge. In the early years of the 20th century, a hauntingly beautiful piece of Grecian sculpture, the head of the goddess Aphrodite, was donated to the Boston Museum of Fine Art. There, it inspired this orchestral work by Boston composer George Whitefield Chadwick. Chadwick's symphonic tone poem, Aphrodite, was, in the words of the composer, an attempt to suggest in music the poetic and tragic scene

an attempt to suggest in music the poetic and tragic scenes which may have passed before the sightless eyes of such a goddess. Chadwick composed this music during a holiday on Martha's Vineyard, inspired, he said, by the play of light and wind on the sea. It received its premiere at the Norfolk Festival in Connecticut on this date in 1912.

0: on today's date in 1999, at a summer music festival on the opposite coast of America, another musical work inspired by ancient Greece received its first performance. This music was entitled Five Images After Sappho, inspired by texts of the ancient Greek poetess Sappho and written for the remarkable voice of a modern American soprano, Dawn Upshaw. It was premiered at the Ojai Festival in California and was written by the Finnish composer and conductor, Esa-Pekka Salonen. Composer's Datebook is produced by APM, American Public Media, in conjunction with the American Composers Forum, reminding you that all music was once new.
1: 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June 5th at 10:30 a.m., the acclaimed Orava Quartet performs works of Mendelssohn and Shostakovich at St. John's Episcopal Church in Portsmouth. This Australian ensemble has won praise for its passion and fire. Tickets and information at vafest.org.
2: And I'll be there tomorrow at that coffee concert in Portsmouth to introduce the artists and enjoy the performance along with you. Hope to see you there. We'll hear a little more music inspired by Greece next to follow up on our composer's date book. Selections from the five Greek folk songs by Arnold Bax.

selections from the five Greek folk songs by Arnold Bax. We heard Miracle of St. Basil, The Bridesmaid's Song, and In Far Off Malta, with the Karis Singers led by George Paris. One more Englishman's take on Greece next. This is by John Folds. It's called Isles of Greece. Ronald Corp conducts the BBC Concert Orchestra.

0: Isles of Greece by John Folds with Ronald Corp conducting the BBC Concert Orchestra. 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
0: And tomorrow's episode will be an East Coast road trip, so make sure to catch that tomorrow, Friday at noon. Right now, a serenade by Mauro Giuliani. We'll hear guitarist Kazuhito Yamashita with violinist Joseph Swinson and cellist Elizabeth Anderson.

0: A serenade in A major by Mauro Giuliani, featuring guitarist Kazuto Yamashita, violinist Joseph Swinson, and cellist Elizabeth Anderson. 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Backups in the usual places this afternoon, both directions at the Hampton Roads Bridge Tunnel and the Monitor Merrimack, and some delays on the westbound side of the downtown tunnel in Norfolk as well. We've got 82 degrees right now. Lows will be in the lower 60s overnight. Tomorrow, highs reaching the lower 90s with sunny skies continuing. Highs in the lower to mid 90s over the weekend and mostly sunny as well. A chance of rain on Sunday night, cooling things down a little bit for the start of next week.
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One of the Slavonic Dances by Antonín Dvořák from his Opus 72 set, with Sir Simon Rattle leading the Czech Philharmonic, starting off our 5 o'clock hour of Afternoon Classics here on WHRO. Next, we'll hear a symphony in C major by Karl Stamitz, his Opus 13, number 5, if you like to keep track of all the numbers. Matthias Baumert conducts the London Mozart Players.

0: Music by Carl Stamitz, his Symphony in C Major, Opus 13, Number 5. Matthias Baumert conducted the London Mozart Players on our Thursday afternoon classics here on WHRO-FM. Some music from the French Baroque coming up in just a moment.
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0: The ensemble Le Nouveau Quatuor with music by the French Baroque composer Michel Corrette, his trio sonata in A major, opus 14, number 3. It's 5:30, and you're listening to WHRO. Thanks for joining me for Afternoon Classics. I'll be with you till 7. Coming up then, we've got performance today, and here's what Raymond Jones has in store for us this weekend.
1: Dmitri Semenenko plays the Shostakovich Violin Concerto No. 1 this Saturday evening at 8 on This Just In, 3 hours of what's new in recorded classical music. Sir Thomas Beecham conducts Delius's Florida Suite. We'll have Edward McDowell's Lancelot and Elaine

0: Thomas Den, 3 hours of what's new in recorded classical music. Sir Thomas Beecham conducts Delius's Florida Suite. We'll have Edward McDowell's Lancelot and Elaine with John Wilson on the podium, and the big work, the Symphony No. 8 of Gustav Mahler, conducted by Semyon Bishkov. This is Raymond Jones. Join us.
1: That's all coming up Saturday evening at 8 o'clock. This just in here on WHRO. Looking at traffic, we have an accident in Norfolk, I-64 eastbound near the 264 interchange, with the eastbound left lane and shoulder closed. Usual backups continuing at our bridges and tunnels as well. And a disabled vehicle, I-64 westbound in Norfolk near Mason Creek Bridge. We also have a couple of rail crossings currently blocked in Chesapeake at Shell Road and Canal Drive, according to data from Oculus Rail. 82 degrees right now with sunny skies. Tonight, lows will be in the lower 60s. Tomorrow, lower 90s with sunshine continuing and highs in the 90s expected over the weekend as well. We'll continue with music by Edvard Grieg. Here's his Lyric Suite, orchestrated selections from Grieg's lyric pieces. We'll hear Shepherd Boy, Norwegian Peasant March, Nocturne, and March of the Dwarves, with Gerard Schwartz leading the Seattle Symphony.

0: The Lyric Suite by Edvard Grieg, ending with the March of the Dwarves, with Gerard Schwartz conducting the Seattle Symphony here on WHRO. You're listening to Afternoon Classics. It's 12 minutes until 6. Here's what's coming up this evening.
1: Violinist Susie Park loves the final section of this concerto. At one point, she wrote in the music, "Just go to town, don't drop your bow." It's called Altar de Cuerda by Gabriela Ortiz. Susie Park plays it with the Minnesota Orchestra. That's coming up on the next performance today from 8 p.m.
0: That's coming up this evening at 7. Stay tuned for a performance today here on WHRO-FM. And we'll finish out this hour with the String Symphony No. 3 by Felix Mendelssohn, with Nicholas Ward conducting the Northern Chamber Orchestra.

0: The String Symphony No. 3 by Felix Mendelssohn with Nicholas Ward leading the Northern Chamber Orchestra. 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Checking traffic once again, we still have delays in both directions at the Hampton Roads Bridge Tunnel and some slowdowns on the southbound side of the Monitor Merrimack Bridge Tunnel. In Chesapeake, rail crossings remaining closed for a little while now at Portlock Road, both east and westbound, according to data from Oculus Rail. We've got temperatures in the lower 80s with partly cloudy to mostly sunny skies through the region at the moment. Overnight, lows dropping to the lower 60s. That'll be the coolest we see for at least a few days. Tomorrow, sunny with highs in the lower 90s. Over the weekend, highs reaching the mid-90s with mostly sunny skies continuing. We'll see a chance of showers and thunderstorms moving in Sunday night, cooling things off at least a little bit. And we'll start off next week with sunshine returning and highs in the mid-80s.
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2: From the famous overture to its rousing choruses and sparkling duets, Bedřich Smetana's opera, The Bartered Bride, blends irresistible folk rhythms and melodies with a vivid, heartfelt depiction of village life. I'm Lisa Flynn, and we're at the Vienna State Opera for Smetana's The Bartered Bride. I hope you'll be listening.
0: That's coming up this Saturday afternoon at 1 o'clock, kicking off our summer opera series here on WHRO. You can find out more about what's coming up this summer at whro.org/music. Right now, we'll hear music by Ottorino Respighi. We know him well for his ancient airs and dances suites. And this is music in a similar vein, though not heard quite as often. His Concerto all'Antica for violin and orchestra, meaning basically concerto in the old or ancient style, so similar to the suites, music written in the early 20th century, but looking back to music of the past for inspiration. We'll hear it performed here by violinist Ingolf Turban with the English Chamber Orchestra led by Marcello Viotti.

0: We've been listening to music by Italian composer Ottorino Respighi, his Concerto all'Antica, Concerto in the Old or Ancient Style, featuring violinist Ingolf Torban, with the English Chamber Orchestra conducted by Marcello Viotti. You're tuned to WHRO-FM.
1: 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June 5th at 10:30 a.m., the acclaimed Orava Quartet performs works of Mendelssohn and Shostakovich at St. John's Episcopal Church in Portsmouth. This Australian ensemble has won praise for its passion and fire. Tickets and information at vafest.org.
0: And as always, it's our pleasure to join you for these concerts, to welcome the crowd and introduce the artists. And I'll be there tomorrow for that coffee concert in Portsmouth. If you're coming out as well, please say hello. We'll listen to the music of Telemann right now. This is a suite in B-flat for two oboes, strings, and continuo, with Robert King leading members of the King's Consort.

0: Music by Telemann, finishing up today's afternoon classics, a suite in B-flat for two oboes, strings, and continuo, with Robert King directing the King's Consort. This is 90.3 WHRO FM Digital Norfolk, 89.9 WHRJ Digital Gloucester Courthouse, 98.3 WHRF Digital Belhaven. Lows tonight will be in the lower 60s. Things warm up even more tomorrow with highs in the lower 90s and sunny skies. Over the weekend, mostly sunny and hot with highs in the lower to mid 90s. A chance of rain and thunderstorms develops late on Sunday, cooling things off at least a little bit before the beginning of next week. I'm Wayla Chambeau. Thanks again for joining me today. Have a wonderful evening and stay tuned next for Performance Today.
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2: This is a piece that Mozart wrote on incredibly short notice in the spring of 1784. He finished the music just 2 days before the concert. Happily, the musicians learned it super quickly and played it beautifully. After the premiere, Mozart wrote a letter to his father saying, "I consider it to be the best thing I've written in my life." From APM American Public Media, this is Performance Today. I'm Valerie Kaler. The Quintet for Piano and Winds by Mozart. We'll hear it from a concert at the Round Top Festival Institute in Round Top, Texas, ahead on PT. Horn player Sarah Willis has combined her love for Mozart with her love for Cuban dance. She's recorded 3 Mozart and Mambo albums with the Havana Lyceum Orchestra. For her 2nd album, she asked 6 young Cuban composers to write a horn concerto, each based on a dance. Willis thinks of the suite as a whole as a map of Cuba and its musical heritage. From Matanzas on the northern coast comes a dance called Guaguancó. And this piece by Wilma Alba Cal is Guaguancó Sencillo, a simple Guaguancó.

Wagwan Ko San Sio by Wilma Alba Kahl. Sarah Willis played solo horn with the Havana Lyceum Orchestra. Mozart Quintet later this hour. From APM American Public Media, this is Performance Today. I'm Valerie Kaler. Glad to have you along for today's musical adventures and discoveries. Sphinx Virtuosi, a vibrant chamber orchestra that performs without a conductor. This requires a great sense of unity and cohesion, of course, playing and moving and thinking as one organism. At the same time, the Sphinx Virtuosi would not be who they are without the 18 individual artists on stage, each adding their own unique musical voice to the conversation. Let's hear Sphinx Virtuosi play a piece that intentionally celebrates the vibrant spirit and individuality of each musician in the ensemble. Highlights from Impressions by Clarice Assad. We'll pick it up with Dança Brasileira.

The Sphinx Virtuosi totally locked in for that perpetual motion machine. That was a movement called Precision, and before that, Fusion, Danza Brasileira. Two movements from a larger piece called Impressions by Clarice Assad. Sphinx Virtuosi gave that concert at the Isabella Stewart Gardner Museum in Boston, Massachusetts. Clarice Assad is set to have a banner year. Multiple world premieres, including an orchestral work called Harry Houdini and a new piece for Eighth Blackbird, just to name a couple. She's also starting a two-year term as the composer-in-residence of the Oakland Symphony in California. Assad also plans to tour and perform all over the U.S., Brazil, and Europe. Looking forward to sharing all her musical adventures with you here on PT. In a moment, a Mozart favorite from Round Top. 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

We live in the era of the list. There are so many lists of what is best. Best restaurant, best books, best music of all time. What does that even mean? These are all very subjective lists, of course. Nothing wrong with that, I guess. Just feels important to me sometimes to remember that what's best for the person who wrote the list is not always what's best for you. Which leads me to this. Mozart heard the premiere of this next piece in 1784, and he called it the best thing I've written in my life. And anything Mozart said that about, I'll take 20 minutes to listen to. This is a quintet for the unusual lineup of piano and four winds, oboe, clarinet, bassoon, and French horn. Let's hear it played by five all-star musicians at the Round Top Festival Institute in Round Top, Texas. A performance of Mozart's Quintet for Piano and Winds.

Mozart wrote that quintet on incredibly short notice for a concert at the Imperial Court Theater in Vienna in the spring of 1784. He finished the music in typical Mozart fashion just 2 days before the concert. Apparently, the musicians learned it super quickly, though, and played it beautifully. After the premiere, Mozart wrote a letter to his dad and said, "I think it might be the best thing I've ever written in my life." It's the Quintet for Piano and Winds by Mozart. We heard it from a concert at the Round Top Festival Institute in Round Top, Texas. Nicholas Stovall, oboe. Jason Schaefer, clarinet. Kristen Wolf Jensen, bassoon. Kate Caliendo, French horn. And Victor Valkov, piano. You can hear that Round Top Mozart again on the PT page. Our shows are archived for 30 days after broadcast as streaming audio on demand. 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

In a moment, sax and violins and viola and cello and maybe another dad joke. 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

Benjamin Britten grew up to be one of the great English composers of the 20th century. But I want to take you back to when he was a supremely confident young man. In 1932, Britten was 18 years old, and he'd been a student at the Royal College of Music in London already for 2 years. He'd gotten a scholarship at the age of 16. Now, the Royal College of Music is rather revered, considered to be among the top conservatories on the planet. But the teenage Benjamin Britten felt like he was already beyond what the school could teach him. He later said, "When you're immensely full of energy and ideas, you don't want to waste your time with elementary exercises." Britten spent more of his energy outside the school than in it. And at age 18, he wrote this piece for a competition that had nothing to do with the school at all. And it was premiered not by his classmates, but by professional musicians in a live broadcast on the BBC. Benjamin Britten's Fantasy Quartet, written for oboe, violin, viola, and cello, played here at the Spoleto Festival USA with saxophone taking over for the oboe.

The Fantasy Quartet Opus 2 by Benjamin Britten. He wrote that piece for oboe and strings for a chamber music competition. He'd won the previous year's competition with another fantasy, that one for string quintet. The oboe and string fantasy did not take home the prize, but it did get its world premiere on BBC Radio. Not too shabby for a teenager. I mentioned that Benjamin Britten wrote it for oboe and strings. The version we just heard featured Stephen Banks playing saxophone instead of oboe, with violinist Olivia Sohn, violist Ayane Kozasa, and cellist Christopher Costanza. That concert was at the Dock Street Theater in Charleston, South Carolina. It was part of Spoleto Festival USA's Bank of America Chamber Music Series. Broadcasts from the Spoleto Festival are made possible by Bank of America, the ETV Endowment of South Carolina, and the John Covington and Robert Lukey Fund for the Performing Arts.

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0: The Symphony No. 8 in E-flat, Symphony of a Thousand by Gustav Mahler, with the Czech Philharmonic Orchestra, chorus, and soloists conducted by Semyon Bishkov. You'll hear it this Saturday evening at 8 on This Just In, 3 hours of what's new in recorded classical music. We'll open the program with the Shostakovich Violin Concerto No. 1 featuring Alexei Semenenko, and we'll have Frederick Delius's Florida Suite with Sir Thomas Beecham and the Royal Philharmonic. And we'll add to that Lancelot and Elaine from Edward McDowell with John Wilson and the BBC Philharmonic. Hear it all, Saturday evening at 8, This Just In. This is Raymond Jones inviting you to be with us.
1: This violin concerto is a virtuosic playground for the soloist. There's a super fun video of violinist Susie Park watching and narrating her own performance. You can feel the tension in her body language. Her breathing was shallow. She said her heart was racing. She described her thoughts so quickly, she could barely get them out. Match the orchestra. Ooh, clear articulation. And at one point, she said, quote, "Just go to town. Don't drop your bow." From APM, American Public Media, this is Performance Today. I'm Valerie Kaler. Susie Park plays Altar de Cuerda, a violin concerto by Gabriela Ortiz, later in this hour of Performance Today. Also on the way, a piano piece by Cécile Chaminade, arranged for saxophone quartet. After the death of her father, Chaminade had to really hustle to support herself and her mother. One of the ways she did this was by selling sheet music. Short salon pieces were big winners. From a suite she wrote in 1897, six humorous pieces. This is Once Upon a Time.